0: Somebody told me the other day that I ought to be out looking for a better place to live. But you know, I just can't seem to get excited
1: about this New York,
0: all that it might could give.

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They said it was a rushing, a mighty wind. They tell me that it filled the hearts with singing. Then it gave them peace within. Then the prophet, he gave the promise. He said the Spirit.

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Come to all these waters. Come on, neighbor. There is a vast supply. I know that it is.

0: Vous écoutez New York Créole.
1: Yeah, we are the Derenet family. Today we are here to tell you that no matter what you do, no matter what happened in life, no matter what people say, just leave it up to Jesus,
2: and He will set you free.

This is Jennifer, Eagles Dimension broadcast. I want to welcome you another week to our broadcast and our program. And I want to say that the house of God is a dreadful place for us to play in. I don't know why I'm saying that this morning, but, you know, you got to say what the Lord have you to say. And this goes for our spiritual people. So, hey, as the day goes, let us take this eagle up and away, Mr. Engineer. Let us.

0: Yeah, we must lift our eyes up onto the hills from whence cometh our help. Our help cometh from the Lord who made heaven and earth. Is our minister Wayland Oates further on? Okay, Minister Oster didn't tag in yet, so I guess I'll do the opening prayer. Will somebody mute, please? Mute, we are on live. Father, I stretch my hands to thee, Lord, help I know. If thou withdraw thyself from me, whither shall I go? Father God, this morning we thank you, we praise you, we magnify your holy name, because you are God who never leave us or forsake us. As we're on this broadcast this morning, we're asking you, Lord Jesus, to be a part of this broadcast. Hallelujah. If not the whole part of this broadcast, spread your hands over us. Allow us, Lord God, to say the right thing, to do the right thing, so that people's lives can be changed and transformed into who you want them to be and not what they choose to be. Father God, hallelujah, remove every hindrance and obstacle this morning, and may somebody receive a blessing. In your mighty name we pray, amen and amen, amen, as we take this eagle up and away, Mr. Engineer, please.
1: Amen, amen.
0: Amen.

Isle of Patmos Third Dimension Ministries is our sponsor. And yes, they are located at 11227 Bombers Boulevard in St. Albans, Queens, New York. And yes, their services begin at 1 o'clock p.m. every Sunday to 3:30 in the afternoon. And yes, they're inviting you to come and check them out and see if they're the church you would like to be a part of, because they're all about family. Glory be to God on saving souls. So I want you to check out Isle of Patmos Third Dimension Ministries, 11227 Farmers Boulevard in St. Albans, Queens. Pastor Vavina Cameron is the host pastor, and Bishop Dr. Valerie H. Gibson is the overseer and senior pastor. Check us out. Call us, 718-440-4719, and join us any Sunday that you choose. Come on in and be a part of the family of God. Yes, then we're going into our inspiration next. As we soar, our engineer is going to take us up, up, and to the world.

tribute. That's a tribute to our sister Brittany Saunders on the loss of her grandmother, who was put to rest yesterday. And we want the family to have our condolences and let them know Alapatmas Third Dimension Ministry is always there with open arms and open doors for them. So that's on behalf of Sister Brittany Saunders and Una Duletta Akinson, her grandmother, who was laid to rest yesterday. And my people, we're going to take this eagle up and away one more time. And then when we come back, we're in the inspirational mode. Join us now for the word. Mr. Engineer.

0: we need the help of God in everything we do, everywhere we go, and every time that we wake up in the morning. Hallelujah. He have to take the head and the lead, because Hallelujah. We need Jesus. Welcome, my missionary. Praise God. And now we're going into the inspiration department, where there is this morning again our Minister Brown. He's going to talk to you about the goodness of God. Minister Brown, are you with us?
1: Amen. Amen. Yes,
0: amen.
1: Bishop.
0: Welcome.
1: I'm here. To
0: welcome.
1: God be the glory.
0: Welcome,
1: thank you, Bishop.
0: Amen.
1: Thank you. Hallelujah. Good afternoon to all my friends and listeners. Greetings. Bishop Gibson, all our NYK FM team, and to our journalistic team on board, greetings. To my brother, Pastor Whelan, who I think is on the line, greetings.
2: Amen.
0: Yes, he is.
1: I thank the Lord for this opportunity to share his word with you one more time. I do not come in my own strength or wisdom, but in complete dependence on the Holy Spirit. Let us set aside every distraction and allow God to speak to our hearts today. Let us pray. Mighty God, we thank you that before we come today, you have already canceled every plan and every assignment of the enemy so that your word will have free course. Now, bless your word, mighty God, and may your word bless your people in Jesus' mighty name. Amen.
2: Amen.
1: Reading from Psalms 42, verse 1-3, and then verse 7. And the word said, as the deer pant for the stream of water, so my soul pant for you, my God. My soul thirsts for God, for the living God. When can I go and meet with God? My tears have been my food day and night, while people say to me all day long, where is your God? Verse 7, deep call unto deep at the noise of your waterfall. All your waves and your billows have swept over me. Amen. The word is blessed. Taken from the text of Psalms 42, sermon title, A Cry for God in a Shallow and Troubled World, Deep Calling Unto Deep. Greetings to everyone listening today. I believe the Holy Spirit has given me a word that is timely for every listener, timely for the sinners, timely for the backsliders, timely for every believer who is hungry for more of God. Our texts come from Psalms 42. Deep call unto deep at the noise of your waterfall. This is one of the most profound statements found anywhere in Scripture. The psalmist expressed something that every human being experienced, but many cannot explain. There is a cry inside every person. There is a longing, there is a hunger, and there is a thirst. There is an emptiness that no amount of money can satisfy. No relationship can satisfy it. No success can satisfy it. No possession can satisfy it. Why? Because deep inside every human soul is a place that was created for God. And that place will never be filled until it connects to the one who created it. That is why the psalmists say, deep calls unto deep.
2: Amen.
1: The deep place of man are crying out for the deep places of God.
2: Mm-hmm.
1: There is a deepness in every human soul. The psalmists begin this chapter by saying, as the deer pant for the water brooks, so my soul pant for you, O God. Notice, Amen. He did not say his body was thirsty. He did not say his emotion was thirsty. He said, my soul thirsts for God. The soul is the eternal part of man. It is the deepest part of your being. Many people are trying to satisfy spiritual hunger with natural things. People are searching everywhere. Some are searching for wealth. Some are searching for pleasure. Some are searching through relationship. Some are searching through entertainment. Some are searching through alcohol, some through drugs, some through success, and some through religion. Yet with all that, they remain empty. The reason is simpler. The deepest need of man is not material things. It is spiritual. Amen. You can possess everything the world offers and still feel empty inside. Because the soul was created to know God. This crisis of our generation is a spiritual crisis. As long as I look around our world today, I see people searching for answer. Violence is increasing. Confusion is increasing. Fear is increasing. Anxiety is increasing. Families are under attack. Marriage are under attack. Children are under attack. Truth is under attack. People have an itch in ears for lies. And mm-hmm. the foundation of society are shaken.
2: Yes.
1: And many are asking, what is happening? The answer is that humanity is trying to live without God. Mm. And throughout the Bible, when people reject God's ways, darkness increase. Whenever people push God out, confusion enter. Mm-hmm. Whenever truth is abandoned, deception takes its place. And so the prophet Isaiah warns us. He says, woe unto those who call evil good and good evil. Mm-hmm. We are living in the days where many things God calls sin are celebrated. Many things God called holy are mocked. Yet in the middle of all this darkness, God is still calling. Deep is still calling. The Spirit of God is still reaching out for hearts. The deep of human need is met by the depth of God's grace. Okay. The beauty of this verse is that there are two depths. There is a depth of man's need, and there is the depth of God's supply. There is Amen. The depth of our brokenness, and there is the depth of our healing. There is the depth of our sin, and there is the depth of his mercy. There Amen. Is the depth of our failure, and there is the depth of his forgiveness. No matter how deep the wound, God can heal it. No matter how deep the addiction, God can break it. No matter how deep the bondage, God can deliver. No matter how deep the depression, God can lift you. And no matter how far you have fallen, his grace reaches deeper.
2: Amen.
1: The cross of Jesus Christ is proof that God's love is deeper than man's sin. When Jesus died on the cross, he entered the deepest darkness so that we can experience the depth, the deepest love of God.
2: Amen.
1: God is calling his people deeper today. I believe the Holy Spirit Hallelujah. Is saying to you today, come deeper. Not deeper in religion, deeper into the relationship of God. Amen. Not deeper in tradition, deeper into fellowship. Not deeper Amen. Into program, deeper into prayer. Many believers have settled for a shallow Christianity. Enough God to attend church. Enough God to sing songs. Enough God to quote Bible verses. But God is calling his people into deeper water. The Lord does not want occasional visitors in his presence. He wants people who will dwell with him, people who know him, people who seek him, people who love him. The greatest need of the church is not another program. The greatest need is another encounter with God. And so the Apostle Paul said in the book of 1 Corinthians 2:10, the Spirit searches all things, yes, the deep things of God. There are dimensions of God that can only be discovered by those who pursued him. There is a difference between knowing about God and knowing God. Many knew about Jesus. Few truly knew him. And so the crowd followed him for the miracle. But the disciples followed him because they love him. Mm-hmm. God is calling believers beyond information and into revelation, beyond knowledge and into intimacy, beyond inactivity and into communion. The deeper you go with God, the more he reveals himself to you. The deeper you go in prayer, the more clearly you hear his voice. The deeper you go in surrender, the more his glory is revealed. The deep things of God are not reserved for special people. They are available to the hungry people, those who are hungry and thirsting after righteousness. The danger of spiritual shallowness is this. One of the greatest dangers faced in the modern church is becoming satisfied with surface Christianity. We can become busy and still be spiritually empty. Mm-hmm. We can become active and still lack power. We can know church culture while losing God's presence. God never intended his people to live in the shallow end. Think about the Ezekiel version of the river. First, ankle deep, then knee deep, then waist deep, and then water to swim in. Mm-hmm. God's desire was never that we remain ankle deep. He desired that we become fully immersed in him. There are some things God will only reveal in the deep water. Some victories only come through deep prayers. Some breakthrough only come through deep surrender. Some revelation only come through deep fellowship with God. Mm-hmm. Deep is calling unto the deep today. A call to repentance. Whenever God calls us deeper, he first calls us to repentance. Repentance is not merely feeling sorry. Repentance means turning around, turning from sin, turning from compromise, turning from spiritual laziness, turning from worldly distraction, and yes, turning back to God.
2: Amen.
1: Perhaps someone listening today has drifted from the Lord. Perhaps your prayer life was grown cold. Probably your prayer life has grown cold. Perhaps your love for God is not what it once was. Perhaps you have become distracted by the cares of life. The good news is that God is calling you back. The Father is not pushing you away. He is drawing you nearer. His mercy is reaching for you today. His grace is reaching for you today. His Spirit is calling, come deeper. Jesus is the answer to the cry of the soul. The deepest cry of the human heart is answered in one person, and that person is Jesus Christ alone. Not religion,
2: Amen.
1: not tradition, not philosophy, not self-improvement, Jesus Christ and Jesus Christ alone. He is the living water. He is the bread of life. He is the good shepherd, and he is the savior of the world. Every longing of the soul finds its fulfillment in him. The world offers temporary satisfaction, but Jesus offers eternal life. The world offers destruction. Jesus offers transformation. The world offers substitute. Jesus offers himself. And there is nothing deeper than knowing Christ. In conclusion,
2: amen.
1: As I am preparing to close this broadcast, I hear the word of the Psalms is once again deep calling unto thee. The deep cry of humanity is rising. The deep cry of a broken home is rising. The deep cry of hurting hearts is rising. The deep cry of confused generation is rising. But thank God, the deep mercy of God is still answering. The deep love of God is still reaching. The deep grace of God is still answering. The deep love of God is still reaching. The deep grace of

0: the American people? Probably not. Is he doing it for a lot of his self-aggrandizement? Absolutely. He feels that America is wealthy enough and allegedly powerful enough and important enough on the world stage that the house or the place or the official residence of the President of the United States should, you know, be attached to symbols of wealth and opulence and, you know, symbolism of such. And is it a waste of taxpayers' dollars? So far, the centerpiece of the upgrade is the Grand Ballroom, and that right now is supposedly funded by private funding. And so... So we are not using taxpayers' money at this time. But could you mute yourself, please? Could you mute yourself, please? Thank you. We're not. He's not using taxpayers' money, but there's still the matter of congressional approval, which he never seeks. He never gets. It probably doesn't occur to him. His administration should know better, but they absolutely don't do better. Is upgrades necessary? Possibly. Is it necessary to the extent that Donald Trump is taking it? Probably not. And I yield my time. Thank you. Attorney Marshall, are you there?
1: Yes, I am. The topic is, I believe Sister Tessa addressed, is the president wasting monies on the White House reconstruction project? Well, first, there are a lot of questions that we could be asking. What is money? Who determines the value of money? Can money be printed? What are the nation's priority? And with the high cost of living, could the money be better spent? Or genuinely, are there upgrades required, and can the reconstruction of the East Room Ballroom help? Well, the administration is calling this new project the new East Room Ballroom. The cost is projected to be about $200 to $400 million. Reportedly, separate Republican-backed requests would add about $1 billion for security and other related matters, which includes visitor screening facility, Secret Service training space, protective enhancement, and technology for evolving threats, right? Now, they're saying that there's a purpose. The president is saying that it needs a larger space for visiting officials, and it needs a larger space for official events and large gatherings. Recently, due to the gunmen that came through, I think at the press, there was some event with the press and someone ran in, and the president and his administration was saying that they need a more secure site to hold these events, which would be more secure in the White House. Now, who contributed financially? They said reportedly the new East Wing would be built instead of with federal construction funding. It would be people would be contributing, and the BBC stated it talked about the donors list, and a lot of the AI and other technology corporations, including Amazon, Google, Meta, and several other billionaire investors, they've invested the money. But there's no record of who's investing how much. There's no donor breakdown in terms of who's contributing what. Now, the person who actually submitted the $1 billion proposal to the Republican Senate he's the Secret Service Director, and his name is Sean Curran. So he submitted he's requesting about $1 billion to, I guess, add to security and other, to make sure that the ballroom and the White House is safe. Now, I'm going to be quick about some of the conflicting views. Critics are arguing

0: excessive costs, wrong priorities with the high cost of living. And the funding structure is questionable because no one knows who's how much each person or each corporation is donating. And in addition to that, they get a tax break. So if you're getting a tax break and you don't have to pay taxes on the donation, you're actually nothing is really coming out from the donors, and the money that would be going to the government, I would say, is not going to the government because it's now actually going to building the East Wing. Now, the National Trust for Historical Preservation challenged the project in court, arguing that the president cannot demolish parts of the White House without going through certain process and procedures, which he had not. So other issues, I would say, are, let's say, oh, I just wanted to add that they're hoping to build 90 square feet more for the East Wing to be 60% of what it was before, and I mean 60% greater of what it was before, for square footage of 90,000 square feet, and the ballroom would be about 22,000 square feet, and it's expected to seat at least 1,000 guests, and I think what they had before sat around 200 guests, and about, they said, another 150 in terms of the ballrooms in the White House accommodated approximately 350 people. I now cede my time.
1: Thank you, Attorney Marshall. Sister Sharon, are you there?
2: I am indeed. I am so thankful for some of what was mentioned previously. So let's talk about it. Is this money that is being donated to the government or for a governmental purpose, or is this in the form of the bribe? Because you have to look at who is authorized to, one, demolish the White House, the People's House, with no authority whatsoever, and just because I said so, really isn't good enough to say that you are changing the character of our capital city. Because truth be told, there are a couple of things. First of all, the General Services Administration is in charge of the federal buildings in the United States. And we know that anyone that can either pose a challenge to his ideology or prove a challenge to his authority are people that are no longer employed in those roles. So we can state with certainty, without knowing with whom, that indeed the person at GSA basically rolled over and said this can be done. But the use of funds, whether it's good for the public, the taxpaying public of the United States, Mr. and Mrs. Joe Average, not the billionaire, not the multimillionaire, but the people of America who work hard to provide homes for themselves and their families and their extended families. How does this affect them? And it all goes back to that one big, beautiful bill that Trump last year wanted and got. It's 900 pages of legislation. And I can guarantee that nothing particularly pointed to the authority that the president could make a unilateral decision, much less no one outside of his circle knew that they were going to demolish a building. So it speaks to a couple of inefficiencies, right? So one of the inefficiencies is, where is this money coming from, right? And two, it's like, ultimately, are the donors going to be the ones that are paying for this building, or is it going to be the American taxpayer? Given what the big, beautiful bill has done, where it's put more money into the coffers of the Department of Defense and other high priority agencies by the president or the president's cabinet or his close circle of advisors, and taking away from the average American person. And we're talking about people who need working minimum wage jobs that require SNAP so they can put food on the table, the supplemental nutritional program that many people rely upon. Is this what happens to the deductions that the average person is going to be able to take? And what benefits do they receive? It looks like it's a transfer from the average man to the elite or the upper class. So we're creating a class division. And the other thing is, you have to look at the roles, the authorizing committees that could say, hey, it's a good thing to expand the White House and its ability to serve 200 people, from 200 people at a dinner to 1,000 people. And we already know from previous administrations that they have had large events and it requires the use of a tent. What is wrong with that? And all that we're building, are we really building a dining room, or could we possibly be building a bunker so that when it is time for President Trump to leave office, he has a way of locking himself in, so to speak? We don't know. But a couple of things that we need to know. The White House and both the White House and the Supreme Court itself, it's managed, quote unquote, independently by their operational and administrative staffs. Who do they have accountability for? And when you look at someone else who can give the context by which the White House and what the White House means to this nation and the history of the White House and the utilization of the bills, this is not Bonwood Teller being bought by Donald Trump in the 1980s to create a new vision. What it is a historical point of reference for leadership. Yes, we've had to have upgrades. Yes, upgrades are needed. And the tying string is that Trump has a mentality that only he can do this. He has repeatedly told the American people that he is their retribution. So why is he the only one that can do this? Because he doesn't think that as a elected leader of this country, that he's accountable to the average person, that he's going to bypass the red tape, that he looks at himself as someone who has the ability to get things done. So let's talk about things that he's gotten done to the physical plant. We're not even going to talk about the war on the other side of the world that we're now engaged in without official authorization from Congress. Let's talk about something like the reflecting pool. The Obama administration is purported to have spent $30 million to fix the algae problem, which is why the reflecting pool is cloudy. But here's the thing, you have to do the fundamental work. I would say that we are wasting millions, hundreds of millions of dollars because we're not doing due process. Doing something that is expedient will oftentimes cost us more money in the end. What did our mothers tell us? Buy once. Don't buy cheap, because if you buy cheap, you buy many times over. Mm-hmm. And I'd like to yield my time.
1: Thank you so much, Sister Sharon. Brother Tony, are you there?
3: Yes, I'm here. Good afternoon, everyone. Good afternoon.
4: Mm-hmm,
3: yes. Yeah. I mean, Trump has a reputation of previously. He had, but my sister worked for the shuttle airlines that he had owned. And he has a reputation for overspending, and then he bankrupted the shuttle. But my sister said he did so many things that was unnecessary, and that's why I fear he's misuse funds. He's gonna overbuild, gonna spend money ridiculously, and I tell you, and the people is suffering because people need the money. Like a SNAP administration, taking away money, decreasing funding. It's like it's misused. Money should be spent for the people, not for Trump to have expansion on the White House. It's unnecessary. It's unnecessary. And it's going to cost more money. It's going to cost billions of dollars, American taxpaying money. It's misused. So I'm totally against Trump on this thing because he's misused his funds. He has a reputation. He bankrupted the shuttle. My sister was an airline stewardess, and she worked for him. And she told me he misused the money. He has a reputation. He overspends. He spends unnecessarily. He's not disciplined. I think he has a reputation of bankrupting. Of being bankrupting a lot of things. So Trump is the wrong person to do this. He's going to cost more money and can overspend on money on things that is not necessary. So I'm totally against what he plans to do. So hopefully the Congress will vote against it. The Supreme Court, I think, voted against it. So I think it's not gonna work. It's not gonna work. So I hope they pass the Congress not to let this happen, because we don't need unnecessary. We don't need expansion of the White House. We don't need this. It's unnecessary. So I'm totally against it. So hopefully, through Congress, through Supreme Court, hopefully they will block this ridiculous spend that Trump planned to take place. So that's all to say. Thank you.
1: Thank you very much, Brother Tony. Brother Julius, are you there? Brother Julius?
4: Yes, I am. I will piggyback on all that was said. You know, there's money could be found to do an expansion that is not needed, but money could not be found for example, the SNAP program money, Social Security, and all of what's ails America. America is in is headed towards a recession, and those billions of dollars that is spent on something that is unnecessary could literally bail out this economy right now. But we have a self-serving president who, as many have said on this program, does not see the need to consult with anyone to gain wisdom. God did not design none of us to act on our own. We were all designed to be interdependent on each other. But apparently, he has taken the place, and he's literally said it in times past, that he has taken the place of God or a king, that he could do things solely. And he is clearly bankrupt the country is already bankrupt, because America, you know, we don't have the backings of the gold reserves or the silver or whatever. America, when America hits a problem, they print more money, and which is, you know, destructive for any nation. Because, you know, I looked at what's going on with Trump, and literally nothing that he does makes sense, clearly. So with that, I yield my time, and
1: Brother Julius?
4: Yes.
1: Did you have another thought?
4: No. With that, I yield my time.
1: Okay, thank you. Attorney Marshall, do you have anything else to add?
0: No, from what Brother Julius was saying, the question is our priority in America, whether we fund the needy, we invest in human capital, or that we fund the East Wing ballroom. But there's no question that there may some upgrades may be required. However, I think that we need, as a nation, to start considering all the needs of every member of this society and make decisions regarding protecting the most vulnerable, as well as sustain our organizations and our the White House need to be maintained, but as well as people, our social people need social capital. People need to be invested in, and so we have to prioritize and start determining what our priorities are, and we need to start executing to ensure that we all are able to facilitate and to help America grow and to build.
1: Mm-hmm. Sister Sharon, do you have anything to add?
2: So, just lastly, I think the most important thing is to remember that if Congress continues to not follow its role as is in the Constitution, to be a check on executive power, because we have three co-equal branches of government. And one of the things needs to be considered is why, how is this legal, right? And I say this because we can say that administrative processes, that's one thing. But when it requires the use of federal monies, monies that's garnered from the taxpayers, there has to be a legal process by which these funds can be obtained, and not an extra legal process so that a president may do as he or she pleases. And frankly, you know, there is a question as to whether or not the American economy is going to be bankrupt. As we all know, the president has declared bankruptcy 6 times. The first time can be a mistake. The second time can be a mistake. But the 6th time speaks to a practice. Is it his intent to bankrupt the American government? I.e., the United States has a AAA credit rating, full faith and backing of the federal government. If we lose that, then where will we stand in the world? Certainly, the golden cherubs that we now see in the Oval Office will not mean a damn when we need, excuse me, when we need medical care from overseas. I yield my time.
1: Thank you, journalist. So it's comprehensively stated that while the White House may need some upgrades, because we know it was built in the 1700s, completed in the year 1800, and now we're in 2026. So we don't doubt that there's things that needed to be upgraded. Does it need to be upgraded to the length and width and breadth of the kinds of monies, even though private investment and private investor is initially the ones that's footing the bill? Eventually, some things come to the taxpayer. That's us. That's you and me, ladies and gentlemen, brethren, you know, members of the faith community. And so we have to be mindful about these things, what the president is doing of his own willy-nilly thinking, and what his administration is being allowed to get away with based on the members that he's put on the Supreme Court that bent to his will, bent to the Republicans who have no spine, in my political opinion, who most of the times allow him to get away with and go along with some of the, you know, his ill-fated thinking. And so we know that he controls the Justice Department and many other of the other branches that come under his wing. So he has placed people in certain parts of the administration that goes along with what we feel are not things that are in the best interest of the American people. And really, it's time for the American people to come front and center and say enough is enough. We need change. We want change, and possibly attempt to impeach him again. Thank you. And that is the journalistic broadcast on this Holy Sabbath day, June 6, 2026. Thank you.
5: Thank you.
6: Okay, thank you, my journalistic team. You were on point. You were on the money, and everything that you all said really coincided with each other. That means that we all think the president is overstepping his bounds and that Congress needs to do something. So until next week. Saturday, the same time at 1 p.m., the Eagles Mentioned broadcast is going to the Eagle Down. And I thank my inspirational team and Minister Olsford, Minister Brown, our missionary Iason, our journalistic team, and our engineer. Yes, extraordinaire. So this is Lady Eagle, your Caribbean Queen of Gospel and Culture, and your Lady of Inspiration. Until next week, please. Have a safe, wonderful weekend, Mr. Engineer Lambert.
5: 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God bless you.
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0: The radio.
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1: Assiette.
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1: Toaster.
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1: Casserole.
0: The glass.
1: Verre.
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1: Tasse et soucoupe.
0: The bottle.
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1: Bocal.
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1: George lave figi li chak jou.
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1: Jam Jack ap fè li mal.
0: How many ears do you have?
1: Combien zorey ke nou gen?
0: We have two ears.
1: Nou gen des orey.
0: How many hands do we have?
1: Combien men ke nou gen?
0: We have two hands.
1: Nou gen des men.
0: We have five fingers on each hand.
1: Nou gen cinq doigt nan chak men.
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1: tête moins ap fait mal,
0: my eyes hurt,
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0: you have pain in your knees,
1: genou ap fait ou mal.
0: Sentences,
1: phrase,
0: his neck hurts,
1: couli ap fait li mal,
0: she has a toothache,
1: dans li ap fè li mal.
0: What is wrong with you?
1: Ki sa ou genyen?
0: My kidney hurt.
1: Rein mwen ap fè mwen mal.
0: I had a toothache yesterday.
1: Mwen te gen mal dan ye.
0: How do you feel?
1: Ki jan ou santi ou?
0: I feel better today.
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0: Yes, I took pills to stop the pain.
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1: Moi vle wè yon docteur.
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1: Mwen pran yon rime.
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0: I have a cold.
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1: Ki jan ou ye?
0: Very well, thank you.
1: Mwen bien, merci. 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
0: Not too bad. How is your mother?
1: M'papi mal. Ki jan maman ou ye?
0: My mother does not feel well.
1: Maman m'pa pote li bien.
0: What is wrong with her?
1: Ki sa li genyen?
0: She caught a cold.
1: Li pran yon refroidissement.
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1: Ou panko mene li wè yon docteur?
0: No, I am going to take her this afternoon.
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1: Ki kote ou pral koulye ya?
0: I am going to the movies, and where are you going?
1: M'pral nan cinéma, et ou même, ki kote ou prale?
0: I am going to the drugstore.
1: Mwen pral nan pharmacie.
0: Would you go dancing with me tomorrow night?
1: Ou vle al nan bal avec mwen demain soir?
0: No, I will not be able to go.
1: M'pap ka ale nan bal demain soir.
0: Why not?
2: Koute, New York Creole.
0: Because I cannot leave my mother by herself.
1: Paske m'pap ka kite maman pou kont li.
0: You are right, my dear. I was wrong for asking you to go dancing with me.
1: Ou gen raison, ma chè. 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
1: D'accord. 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
1: Wap vin we maman?
0: Yes, I will come to see her.
1: Oui, map vini we li.
0: Very good. I will be there waiting for you. Goodbye.
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1: Parti.
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1: Laver.
0: To dry.
1: Sécher.
0: To crumble.
1: Chiffonner.
0: To iron.
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0: To see.
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0: Vocabulary. 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
1: Vocabulaire. 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
0: 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Today is not his lucky day.
1: 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Jean a cherché travail. Jodi a c'est pas joli.
0: Jean and the receptionist.
1: Jean ak receptionniste là.
0: Good morning, madame.
1: Bonjour, madame.
0: Good morning, sir.
1: Bonjour, monsieur.
0: Do you have any opening available?
1: Est-ce que vous avez place vide?
0: I am sorry, sir. We do not have any opening.
1: Je regrette ça, monsieur. Nous pas gain place vide.
0: May I fill out an application?
1: Est-ce que je peux remplir une application?
0: Yes, you may.
1: Oui, ou capable.
0: Here is the application. Fill it out and leave it with me. When we have a position available, we will call you.
1: Mais application, remplis-li et quittez-li avec moi. Lè nou gagnon place vide na relé ou.
0: Thank you, madame.
1: Merci, madame.
0: You are welcome, sir.
1: Pas de quoi, monsieur.
0: Here is the application, madame. I hope you will call me soon.
1: Mais application, madame. M'ta souhaité que ou relèm tout suite.
0: I will do the best I can, sir.
1: M'pral fait tout sa m'capable pou, monsieur.
0: Thank you very much, madame, and have a good day.
1: Merci en pile, madame. Passez yon bon journée.
0: Goodbye, sir.
1: Au revoir, monsieur.
0: Today is Jean's lucky day.
1: Jodia, c'est jour chance Jean.
0: Do you have any opening available, madame?
1: Est-ce que vous avez place vide, madame?
0: Yes, we have a few openings available. Here is an application. Fill it out and return it to me when you have finished.
1: Oui, nous avons deux trois places vides. Mais une application. Remplis-les. Léo fini ban moins li.
0: Thank you, madame.
1: Merci, madame.
0: You are welcome.
1: Pas de quoi.
0: The most important parts of the application are your name, your telephone number, your social security number, your birthday, the names and address of two relatives, and finally, the names and addresses of one or two companies for which you have worked previously.
1: Ça qui pi important nan yon application, c'est nom, adresse, numéro téléphone, numéro social sécurité ou, date fait ou, nom ak adresse de famille ou, et finalement nom ak adresse yon ou de compagnie côté ou te travail déjà.
0: I have finished, madame. Here is the application.
1: Moi fini, madame. Mais application.
0: Okay, have a seat. The manager will be with you in a few minutes.
1: D'accord. Alchita. Directeur a vini join nous dans 2-3 minutes.
0: Thank you, madame.
1: Merci, madame.
0: Good morning, sir. Are you Mr. Louis Jean Bouget?
1: Bonjour, monsieur. 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
0: Yes, sir. I am Mr. Louis Jean Bouget.
1: Oui, monsieur. 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
0: My name is George Thompson.
1: M'relè George Thompson.
0: I am glad to meet you, sir.
1: M'bien content rencontrer vous, monsieur.
0: Where do you come from, Jean?
1: Qui côté ou sorti, Jean?
0: I come from Haiti.
1: Moi sorti en Haïti.
0: How long have you been here?
1: Combien de temps que vous gagnez ici?
0: I have been here for 5 months.
1: M'gen 5 mois ici.
0: Where do you live?
1: Qui côté ou rete?
0: I live in Brooklyn.
1: M'rete nan Brooklyn.
0: What is your address?
1: Qui adresse ou?
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0: Do you have any relatives here?
1: Est-ce que vous avez famille ici?
0: Yes, I have two brothers and three sisters here.
1: Oui, j'ai deux frères et trois sœurs ici.
0: That is good.
1: C'est bien ça.
0: Do you drive, Jean?
1: Est-ce que vous conduisez, Jean?
0: Yes, I do.
1: Oui, m'kon conduit.
0: Do you have a car?
1: Est-ce que vous gain auto?
0: No, I don't.
1: Non, m'pa gain auto.
0: If I hire you, how will you come to work?
1: Si m'employe ou, ki jan wap fè pou vin travay?
0: I will come to work by bus.
1: M'a vin travay nan autobus.
0: Okay, I'm going to hire you as a helper. Your job will consist of helping the other employees to load and unload the trucks and to sweep the floor. The position pays $5 per hour. You will work 5 days a week and 8 hours a day.
1: D'accord. M'pral employé ou comme yon aide. Travail ou, c'est ap aide l'autre travailler yo, charger et décharger camion yo et balé à terre. Travail la paye $5 par heure. Wap travaille 5 jours par semaine et 8 heures par jour.
0: Terrific. Thank you very much, sir.
1: Magnifique. Merci en pile, monsieur.
0: You are welcome. When can you start?
1: Pas de quoi. Qui est que ou ka commencer?
0: I can start right away, sir.
1: M'ka commencer coulier, monsieur.
0: Okay. Let me introduce you to your supervisor.
1: Okay. Qui te me présente ou by superviseur ou?
0: Jean, this is Mr. Coffey. He will be your supervisor.
1: Jean, c'est Monsieur Coffey. C'est lui même qui a supervisé ou.
0: I am pleased to meet you, Mr. Coffey.
1: M'bien content rencontrer ou, Monsieur Coffey.
0: The pleasure is mine, young man.
1: M'bien content rencontrer ou, jeune homme.
0: Goodbye, Jean. I will see you later.
1: Bye bye, Jean. Na wepita.
0: I thank you again, sir. Have a good day.
1: M'remercie ou en pile, messieurs. 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
0: Are you strong, young man?
1: Est-ce que vous avez pile courage, jeune homme?
0: Yes, sir. I am very strong. My friends call me Bull of the Neighborhood.
1: Oui, messieurs. M'gan pile courage. 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
0: We shall see. Pick up this box and put it on the skid.
1: Nou pral wè sa. 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
0: Wow! 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This box is too heavy. I cannot move it by myself.
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0: I thought you were a real bull. I will give you credit anyway for trying. I think you're going to be a good worker.
1: M'te pense vraiment que ou te yon taureau. 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
0: You can count on me, sir.
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0: 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We shall see.
1: 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Na wè sa.
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1: 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You have a century. 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

0: Vous écoutez New York Créole.
1: 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You want to talk to me or something? I need to know why you're looking at me.